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1: This is Wade Rathke with the Chief Organizer's Report. Hours to go before I sleep. Yes, I know I'm boulderizing at Frost Point. It's miles, not hours, but that's what hit me in seeing a piece that's stirring up interest from the HBO hit show The Pitt. I watched one season of the series on an airplane and some of the next on television. We signed up for HBO after we had children, realizing that we'd never go out again, and that's all she wrote. I haven't seen a particular episode that's stirring discussion, but I know what they're talking about. I've lived it, and I'm either guilty or responsible for perpetuating it, depending on how you flip the coin. Basically, a third-year medical student working 12-hour shifts in the emergency room of the hospital tells the supervising doctor that it's the end of her shift. Sayonara and good night. It's worth noting that she's essentially a student trainee, which means this is on-the-job training, where she is not getting paid, but is paying to be there in medical school tuition, which is likely for us civilians, also known as future or current patients, and means everlasting debt. There's a little bit of guilt tripping from the doctor or a stress case himself, but she turns on her heels and says, maybe all you lunatics need to learn how to set some boundaries. Reportedly, this has caused quite the stir in real life among the IRL set of younger folks, not only in the medical world, but in some other occupations as well. The reactions have gone from, you go girl, to whether or not she's hurting her future and abandoning people in critical situations. Most of the comments seem to be on one side or another of the line about work-life balance, which is, frankly, not my strong suit, even as I read about this with interest. We used to tell new hires when they ask about the hours that we work until the work is done. We would try to add a little comfort to that by saying, sometimes it's endless, and other times you can go home and do your laundry in the middle of the day. I'd be lying if I didn't admit that organizing culture encourages endless work. You had to produce in the field, doubtlessly, but people noticed if you were in early and stayed late. Quite honestly, in the United States, we were benefited by the very low professional standard for salaried workers with discretion at the time. We went through numerous Department of Labor audits that always exempted organizers in the early decades, so there was no such thing as overtime for them. Gradually, as the years went by and we became larger, it was harder for us to be that relaxed. Somebody would file a wage and hour complaint somewhere or another as they left staff in one of the frontier offices. Our weekend-long meetings that were mandatory, like the year-end meetings, could become issues. We ended up carefully calibrating the hours over a six-day week with half on Saturday and factored into the 2,080 hours for full-time work, the mid-year and year-end conferences, and made sure the timesheets reflected the mandatory hours in a way overtime was calculated into the salary, as well as the fact that breaks and mealtime were unpaid. Wages got higher and the relaxed standard changed finally in a compromise under the Biden administration. Did the culture change? Not sure about that. I don't mean to compare a medical emergency room to political and organizing work, but if and when we're honest in the middle of the action, it all seems like life and death to many of us as well. We would notice someone walking or sneaking out like the student. We might let it go, just as the doctor did in the pit, but we would absolutely remember and never forget. This is Wade Rathke. For questions or comments, www.chieforganizer.org. You take it from here to there.
2: 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This is DJ Swagger and Luz1E with I Don't Come in Peace.

Okay, we're gonna send this one out to my man Chris, representing the East Coast, with a positive message. This is Keep On by JKS, out on Smile Sessions from Paris, France.

I want to give a special shout out to my man Edward, who was here last week. Hopefully we didn't scare him off. That was his first time up at the Rhythm Room. Come back up here. Come here tonight. I know you're in town. We're going to send this next one out to you. This is Mall Grab with Nonstop Feeling. And Edward's been talking about a guy named Chris Jones. Look into him. Make your mind up.

All right, this goes out to the Rhythm Room crew and the Jet Set VIP, all of you out there listening in. This is a Rhythm Room favorite out on Paranoid London Records out of London. This is Paranoid London with The State of That. Thank you guys for listening in. It's been a blast.

Yeah, thanks again for being here and sharing this night with me. It means a lot. It really does. We're going to stay right here in the UK. Next up is Tamlin with Spiralism.

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1: This is Wade Brathke with the Chief Organizer's Report. War's hitting, lower wage workers worse. 2022 wasn't so long ago that we can't remember it. The oil shock that brutalized the world economy then came from Russia's invasion of Ukraine. The reverberations were everywhere, but the impact on Europe was the worst because they relied on Russian imported oil. While they weaned off, they were basically financing Russia's war. Now, with Trump's Ukrainian war reports indicate for many Europeans, it's fool me once, shame on you, fool me twice, shame on me. So purchases of heat pumps, solar panels, and electric vehicles are surging as many seek alternatives. Of course, that's true if you have the job and money that can finance alternatives, many of which might pay off in the long run, but are very pricey in the short run, so we're out of reach for the millions for whom there is more month than money. Gig workers in our union in India have been hammered, but so have similar workers in the U.S. and elsewhere. When gas prices at the pump jump by 50% from $2 something to $4 and change and are still rising, it's a problem. Airlines might be able to add a surcharge, but for daily livelihood workers, the pain is intense. That pain from lower wage workers is fueling the disapproval race for Trump over his war. The chief economist for the Center for Budget and Policy Priorities, a well-respected nonprofit policy shop in Washington, D.C., nailed this, comparing Ukraine then to Iran now, saying this economic shock had different root causes. The Biden administration didn't make Russia invade Ukraine, since this is more of an own goal. Other economists are equally dour. One from Nationwide expects inflation in the U.S. to be 4.5% this summer, twice the Federal Reserve's 2% goal. Yikes. In the U.S. as elsewhere in the world, who is hurt? It's low and moderate income families. Researchers at the Bank of America noted in April that higher income households that experienced wage growth of 5.6% annually compared with 1 to 2% growth for these workers, the widest gap since 2015. Job markets are worse now as well, leaving few alternatives for workers now than in 2022, as well as leaving the bottom 50% of wage earners more vulnerable to a shock. The investment bank Barclays says demands for gas has gone down and suspects that families are letting their walking do the talking, with fewer discretionary drives and likely more staycations rather than road trips this summer. The K-style economy, where the rich and the richer continue to do wildly better than everyone else, seems to also be part of the story of Trump's war. Defense's Hegseth admission that $25 billion had been spent early in the war is, as usual, shortballing. Economists say that was just the cost of Tomahawks, other armaments, and some troop movements. The real cost for the military is more, but is dwarfed by other economic ramifications which add up to hundreds of billions and perhaps trillions. Make no mistake, we're all paying the price for Trump's war recklessness, some way more than others, without the resources and wages to weather this financial assault. This is Wade Brathke. For questions or comments, www.chieforganizer.org. You take it from here to there.

0: It's spring. The time of the year when all things grow and little buds are sprouting off of them.
1: And it's a time of year where we do a special radio show just for Sterno and me. Live music from 1971. Oh man. Only the iPod knows what is going to be played in what order tonight. So, yeah, live music, 1971, for Sterno and me. If Andy and the youngsters want to listen, that's up to y'all, but this is just for Sterno and me. Live, 1971.

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0: WAMFLP New Orleans, from the CBD to Chalmette, from the river to the lake. We're downtown, not uptown, but we're the voice of the people for all of New Orleans.
1: This is Ray Brathier with the Daily Voice of the People News Bulletin. Lawyers for Secretary of Defense Hegseth argued that military retirees were subject to freedom of speech restrictions, and that if they didn't like those restrictions, retirees could forfeit their pension and benefits. Bartenders voted 13-8 to establish a union at Attaboy, which earned first place in North America's 50 Best Bars list in 2022. Thailand's constitutional court is deciding a case about the law that governs mandatory conscription. At 21, all men volunteer or appear to a draft lottery. A red card and you're measured for military service of over 5'3". A black card and you go home. Brandeis University introduced a new tool for college shoppers called FAY, for financial aid, that tells you what your Brandeis cost will be if you get in, including both need-based and merit aid. Peanut butter raises are across-the-board pay bumps to employees spread out thinly like a creamy condiment on bread. A Moldova kleptocrat who stole $1 billion from the Treasury and ran the country's politics and business for years was sentenced to 19 years in order to pay $60 million restitution. The Iran war and new Chinese export restrictions have sent sulfuric acid prices soaring and raised concerns about the availability of a chemical that the world relies on for food, metal, paper, computer chips, and clean water. Grants for U.S. newborns of $1,000 with mandatory enrollment have only seen 5 million enrolled, not the 25 eligible and expected by the Treasury Department. Unemployment, low income, high debt, unstable housing, and food insecurity make people more likely to kill themselves. Conversely, increasing the minimum wage, providing food assistance, offering tax credits, and expanding health insurance coverage are linked to lower suicide rates. Other countries have incorporated this research into suicide prevention, but the U.S. has historically seen this as a medical issue, so economic solutions are frequently left out of the equation. People who were charged penalties during the three-year pandemic emergency have until July 10th to ask the IRS for their money back. Voice of the People Daily Bulletin presents People's News about action and issues that demand action. This is Wade Brathke, and this bulletin is brought to you thanks to ACORN, United Labor Unions, Local 100, Social Policy Magazine, and the Affiliated Media Foundation Movement, AMFM.
2: And welcome to the Boom Hour. Hey, everybody. This is the Boom Hour. I'm your host, Vinny Boom Boom. Thank you all for tuning in. Hopefully you be playing stuff that you like. One never knows, but who's out there listening. But those that are, definitely appreciate y'all. We're going to get to first. Here's Against Me with Laura Jane Grace. Transgender Dysphoria Blues to kick off the Boom Hour.

Lisa Mack, Monkey Man, Rolling Stones. That comes out of your favorite Foo Fighters song, Monkey Ranch. So let's play another Monkey song.

Yeah, get it, Mick. I love that. From Let It Bleed, Rolling Stones, and Monkey Man. This is the Boom Hour. I'm your host, Vinny Boom Boom. Thank you all for tuning in. And up next, got a couple requests for the birthday girl. Feliz cumpleaños, mi amiga Anto. Here is Aerosmith, Pink, and she also requested Lola, The Raincoats Covering the Kinks. So this is for you. Happy birthday.

that's the Raincoats. And I gotta thank Anto for turning me onto them. I had not heard them before, but I dig it. 1979. I thought it was newer, but anyway, the things you learn about music, I love it. So those were requests for her birthday, and as it turns out, there's more birthdays in the air. My buddy Chris is tuned in from Canada. My buddy the Canuck, so his birthday, I believe, is Friday, and we're going to do a few for him, starting out with Lucero's Cass. We met through Lucero, so that's always special to hear Lucero tunes. We connected through many other bands as well, but we met through, it was a Ben Nichols show in Minneapolis, but then many Lucero shows after that. So happy birthday, Chris. Here you go.

I want to send this next one out to my man Russell, listening in while he's doing some KABF work. Thank you so much for listening in. This is Carlton Knott with Our Moments, Our Answers. And they're from Athens, Greece.

sending that out to all of the Rhythm Tumors out there. Thank you so much for gathering tonight. That was Adult with I Am Nothing from Detroit, Michigan. Next up, we've got Crystal Geometry with The Threshold.

0: This is WAMFLP New Orleans, from the CBD to Chalmette, from the river to the lake. We're downtown, not uptown, but we're the voice of the people for all of New Orleans.
1: This is Wade Rathke with the Daily Voice of the People News Bulletin. Apple is paying $250 million to settle cases that it overpromised on artificial intelligence. Chore coat of heavy blue twill, denim, or moleskin with patch pockets was created in 19th century France. The color, which helped to conceal oil or dirt stains, may have inspired the term blue-collar work. Trump administration is closing 57 forest research stations in 31 U.S. states, part of a $309 million cut in research and development and a reduction of Forest Service employees from 30,000 to 12,000. Western intelligence officials have reported that a Russian campaign of targeted killings throughout Europe has ramped up since Moscow's 2022 invasion of Ukraine. Federal judges sitting as the Court of International Trade found that Trump had wrongly invoked a decades-old trade law when he applied across-the-board 10% tariffs in February. In another threat to the ceasefire, U.S. military said it struck Iranian military targets after it said Iran fired on U.S. warships in the Strait of Hormuz. Europeans have responded to the war price shock by rushing to line up heat pumps, solar panels, and electric vehicles. They're hoping to lower their bills and reduce their reliance on imported fossil fuels. Economists argue that Trump's Iran war has not cost $25 billion, but hundreds of billions and likely trillions before it's over in direct and collateral damage to the economy. The global art event, Venice Biennale, was disrupted as some of the major artists at this year's event shuttered their exhibitions in protest over Israel's participation. The Russian punk group Pussy Riot and the Ukrainian feminist group Femen swarmed the Russian pavilion in protest of their participation as well. South Africa's highest court ruled that President Cyril Ramaphosa should face an impeachment inquiry over a scandal involving a theft of money from a couch on his farm last year. Tennessee's new gerrymander map divides areas of Memphis where most of the population is black among three districts with overwhelmingly white populations, eliminating the state's sole majority black district. Voice of the People Daily Bulletin presents People's News about action and issues that demand action. This is Wade Rathke, and this bulletin is brought to you thanks to Acorn International, United Labor Unions, Local 100, Social Policy Magazine, and the Affiliated Media Foundation Movement, AMFM.
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Next up is Purdue on Live at Robert Johnson back in Frankfurt. 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

Next up from Sheffield, England, out on Central Processing Unit. Sheffield's been in my thoughts a lot lately with the passing of Richard Kurt. Reading a lot about Sheffield, it was a very unique city in comparison to Leeds, Manchester. It was very distinct. Next up is Silicone Scally with V Electra.

sometimes you gotta bring that negative vibe up to the surface, let it leave your body, let it go. But for now, we're gonna stick with the 303s. We've got Arnaud Ribotini with 303 for Freedom.

does have a lot of farts sounds. A lot of fart sounds. There you go, Jamie. Happy anniversary. I said fart on the air. I know you're going to love that. This next track is going to go out to our creation, the thing we made together, greatest miracle of life. That's our son, Ian. The first time he heard this track, he didn't know what to make of it. I think he was pretty shocked by it, actually. And this is what you would call Preacher House. This is Eddie Leader with There's a Time. So take heed.

yesterday. And the reason y'all late catching up is 'cause you didn't turn your clock forward. But I want you to know in my life, there's times that I lost hope. Things can happen like this that'll dash your hope. But there's something that is sister to hope called faith. Faith is the substance of things hoped for, the evidence of things unseen. Faith is when you got a pile of bills and no money, but you say, "He will provide all of my needs." Faith is

Okay, going out to Ian's mom. This track is called Spacer Woman by Charlie. Also to Patrick for Dana Rutt doing the mixing or reworking of. And of course, Sam and Alexa, thanks for being here.

Okay, we're gonna keep this vibe rolling on. Last section of the mix. It's basically gonna be four beautiful lullabies, starting with UFO or UF Zero Lunar Voices out on Altered Sense. It's in Brighton, UK.

think it's what you're going for in life to feel this vibe in your life. Especially this next one, it's called Luz Eterna by Nava. Out on Mirrors, Toronto, Ontario.

You do want to be on that beach with Mai Tais. It's a good goal. It's a good dream. In the end, you want to be able to lay your head and rest easy. Let's do that with this next track. It's called Pleasure with an X instead of an S. It's called Go to Sleep. I love you guys. Thank you for listening in.

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1: This is Wade Rathke with the Daily Voice of the People News Bulletin. Eddie's pop star Debbie Gibson and Terry Geezer Butler, co-founder of metal band Black Sabbath, came together to support efforts to find homes for 1,500 beagles purchased from Ridgeland Farms in Wisconsin, a dog breeder and research facility. Malaysian fugitive is a mastermind for one of the greatest frauds in history, stealing billions from his country, has registered a request for a pardon from Trump. Student loan defaulters are now averaging nearly 40 years old, and those 50 and older are the highest risk of default compared to younger borrowers. 3.8% U.S. inflation rate will wipe out the 3.6% average wage increase reported for 2026. With the Strait of Hormuz still closed, countries are now sending 3,000 trucks and growing from the Gulf to the Red Sea as Middle East countries try to move their oil. Pew found that half of U.S. adults under 50 get health and wellness information from influencers or podcasters, many of whom are not health professionals. Median age for first-time homeowners has risen to 40, up from 30 in 2008. Philippines legislature moved to impeach Vice President Duterte for the second time. Gunfire has been detected in a chaotic session. French President Macron is making long-term appointments where he can try to thwart the growth of the emerging right party. Thailand released the former prime minister from jail for good behavior. With the comeback of cold in the U.S., mercury emissions rose 9% to 4,800 pounds. In 2019, meta-analysis of nearly 4 million people, researchers found that having a dog was linked to a 24% lower risk of death from any cause compared with people who lived canine-free. DHS Watchdog has launched an investigation into Kristi Noem's $38 billion detention center contracts. PayPal agreed to pay the government $30 million over its DEI fund. United flight attendants finally have approved a contract for their first raise in 6 years and won boarding pay, which compensates the crew for work done at the gate before the flight takes off. Quite a win. Voice of the People Daily Bulletin presents People's News about action and issues that demand action. This is Wade Branthke, and this bulletin is brought to you thanks to Acorn International, United Labor Unions, Local 100, Social Policy Magazine, and the Affiliated Media Foundation Movement.
2: This next one is it's a couple of guys that have their own careers, Error Smith and Fidel, and they've come together under the name MMM. They're based in Berlin, and this track is called Where to Go.

お嫁に行ったってこれ以上の楽しさはないと思う。このままでいいの。

That reminds me of the band that I saw earlier tonight at my son's school performing. They did a great job. It sounded wonderful, actually. Shout out to my boy, Ian. He got third place in a science project. And he also sang with the Glee Club tonight. It's a big day for him. Okay, we have one more track. And while we're in Germany, we gotta make a stop at Bergen. This artist performs there all the time, this DJ, Marcel Detman. This track is called Music is Playing from Berlin, Germany.

Okay, it's time to cross another border. This time we're going to go right into the heart of the UK. And very special artist, Sasha, legendary trance artist. With Frankie Waugh, it's called I Will Never Change.

Okay, up north, Manchester now, for Interplanetary Criminal Within My Arms. This features Coco Bryce on remix. This goes out to my wife, Jamie.

Okay, on to Britain's other mecca. This is Sheffield with DJ Steve with My Favorite Color.

Okay, we're going to send this one out to my good friend Jack, poet, musician, lovely guy all around. This is Null PTR with Connected from St. Ives, England. Do you know where that is?

Okay, we're going back to London and hitting it hard. This next track is by the artist Scream. Remember him from this famous LaRue remix that he did? I'm a big fan. This track is called Shreves.

What a tune, what a tune. I'm glad you guys are enjoying this music. I am feeling recharged from it. Okay, still in London. This is Over Mono with So You Know.

Okay, we have one final track from London. Electro artist Jeremy Hill. To all you breakdancers out there, popping lockers. This is called A Million Ways to Get Ill.

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1: This is Wade Brasky with the Daily Voice of the People news bulletin. 10-day ceasefire has taken effect between Israel and Lebanon as a result of negotiations between the U.S. and Iran. Trump and Iranian officials have also taken credit. Warrantless electronic surveillance was approved by the U.S. House for 10 days. Jailing the CEO of Lafarge, the worldwide concrete company, is the first time in France and possibly the first time ever an entire corporation has been found and tried criminally liable for enabling terrorism. Trump's nomination to run the Center for Disease Control, Dr. Erica Schwartz, is a highly qualified traditional choice and a signal that the administration is veering away from vaccine skepticism this election year. Their sister wanted to pry their late mother's Oregon vineyard from two of her brothers. Instead, her lawyers were fined nearly $110,000 for citing bogus case law generated by artificial intelligence. Federal judges dismissed a lawsuit by the Trump administration that sought to preemptively block Hawaii from filing its own lawsuit against oil companies over climate change. Last summer, less than 60% of flights arrived at and departed Chicago O'Hare Airport on time, leading to concerns that airlines were scheduling more flights than O'Hare could handle. The FAA has limited flights this summer. Microsoft almost single-handedly established the market for carbon dioxide removal technologies to scrub the gas from the atmosphere to counter climate change, but now is stepping back. Cuban officials tried to deliver a letter to Trump in an apparent effort to jumpstart negotiations and go around Secretary Rubio. Obama Presidential Center, opening in Chicago, sets modern era records for its $30 adult admission and completion time. Alliance between the Trump, UK, and European nationalists has reached a breaking point over the Iran war and criticism of the Pope. House Republicans threw their support between Army Secretary Driscoll and lamented the recent ouster of the service's top general, making a rare public break with Defense Secretary Hegseth. More than $1.3 billion has been pledged for war-ravaged Sudan to help mitigate the world's largest humanitarian crisis. Voice of the People Daily Bulletin presents People's News about action and issues that demand action. This is Wade Brathke, and this bulletin is brought to you thanks to Acorn International, United Labor Unions Local 100, Social Policy Magazine, and the Affiliated Media Foundation Movement, AMFM.

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We are here to change the world.

that was given to me from Dangerous 1991. This next track here is going out to Slam, featuring his man, Diva Dip, Carlos Santana, on guitar. This is from Mike's last album in 2001, Invincible, Whatever Happens.

All right, Dirty Diana there, going out to Uncle Andy and fam, visiting. This next one's going out to Slam's co-workers, Cassie and Wynn. For the hard workers out there, it's Working Day and Night at number 20.

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Classic from the Thriller album. This is Beat It.

0: right, that was Smooth Criminal from Bad. Up next, coming in at number 15, have a little song I would like to dedicate to Alexa from her father, Mike. Collaboration between Janet Jackson, Michael, and Janet's great producers, Jam and Lewis.
1: Wow, thank you. Thank you for that.
0: It's called Scream.

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1: This is Wade Rathke with the Daily Voice of the People News Bulletin. OpenAI CEO Sam Altman's personal investments are under intensifying scrutiny as the company heads for an initial public offering from the Republican House Oversight Committee and several GOP attorney generals calling for a SEC review of conflicts of interest. Dr. Markery resigned as head of the FDA, claiming over the decision to authorize fruit-flavored e-cigarettes, but Trump had indicated he was moving to fire him. Secret new assessments say Iran has operational access to 30 of its 33 missile sites along the Strait of Hormuz, suggesting that its military remains far stronger than Trump has claimed. Trump's war with Iran is the most significant military action in American history that a president has undertaken without any form of congressional authorization. Nebraska Democrats maneuvered towards a favorable matchup in a high-profile Senate race and were locked in a close primary contest for a battleground House seat, advancing the party's hopes of regaining control of Congress. Comparing test data a decade ago, reading scores were down last year in 83% of school districts. Math scores were down in 70%. The declines affected both rich and poor districts and crossed racial and geographical divides. Venture capital firm and crypto cheerleader Andreessen Horowitz is the biggest donor to the U.S. midterms thus far at $115 million. A quarter of the 13,000 federal lobbyists in Washington are involved in AI issues, up from 11% in 2023, according to an analysis of congressional disclosures by Public Citizen nonprofit watchdog group. Princeton faculty voted to require proctoring in all in-person exams during the summer, reversing a policy set in place in 1893 when Princeton introduced its honor code because of fears about student use of AI. FBI Director Kash Patel fielded questions from lawmakers about drinking, using resources to root out unflattering leaks, and firing and reassignments. Between 1998 and 2020, the average cost of water, sewer, and trash collection services increased more than twice as much as the overall U.S. Consumer Price Index, according to the Department of Labor Bureau of Labor Statistics. Voice of the People Daily Bulletin presents people's news about action and issues that demand action. This is Wade Rathke, and this bulletin is brought to you thanks to Acorn International, United Labor Unions, Local 100, Social Policy Magazine, and the Affiliated Media Foundation Movement, AMFM.
2: Okay, this next one goes out to Rhythm Room Don, DJ Mike himself. 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

Oh yeah, KABF 88.3 Community Radio in Little Rock, Arkansas, straight up 10 p.m. and you are about to listen to, I think this was originally constructed for Music is the Best program. This is about 3.5 hours of, you know, live music from the 1960s up through the 80s, maybe a 90s in there. I don't know. But all going out again tonight to Mark and anybody else who cares to listen, including you.

brother. Come on and show them where it's at now. Put the groove on them.

Let's give the band a big round of applause, ladies and gentlemen.

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1: This is Wade Brathke with the Daily Voice of the People News Bulletin. Increasing numbers of babies are dying that could have been prevented with a long standard vitamin K shot. But across the country, families, first in smatterings, now in droves, are declining the single inexpensive injection given at birth to newborns to help their blood clot. Trump's pardons thus far have eliminated $1.5 billion in restitution. Normally, very high levels of equality in the home and in society are associated with more births. Now, researchers find it may be the vibes theory of democratic decline in young people's inescapable and crushing sense that the future is too uncertain for the lifelong commitment of parenthood. In 1,104 U.S. counties, there is not a single birthing facility or obstetric clinician. Maryland's passed a law to prohibit grocery stores and third-party delivery services from using consumer data to boost prices. Ted Turner, the Atlanta-based founder of CNN Sports and Media Properties, was the second-largest U.S. landowner. His ranches were conservation models, especially for restoring buffalo herds. He died at 87. Key to the fall of Hungary's longtime autocratic leader, Viktor Orban, was the construction of an $8.7 billion Chinese battery factory, opposed by local people because of lax environmental controls, concerns about toxicity, and closure of a railroad line. Various studies have linked too much sitting with shorter lifespans, including high rates of death from heart disease and from any cause. Israel's airstrike on Beirut's southern suburbs and the first attack near the Lebanese capital since the start of a U.S.-brokered ceasefire last month. Almost half of Republicans, 47%, and three-quarters of Democrats, 72%, called support for Israel an issue that was causing problems in their respective parties, according to a CNN poll. Eight all-star players from 2024 earning $313 million combined have missed NBA playoff games due to injuries. Fastest growing part of the weight loss market is outside the U.S. After all, there are more than 1 billion people in the world with obesity. Lilly and Novo Nordisk together are treating less than 2%. Voice of the People Daily Bulletin presents People's News about action and issues that demand action. This is Wade Brathke, and this bulletin is brought to you thanks to Acorn, Local 100, Social Policy Magazine, and the Affiliated Media Foundation Movement, AMFM.
2: Locked in a 486 globe, light blink machines, night light. Being enters light time limelight. The long 90s already disbanding. The major mid blokes, crowds throng super clubs, strobe lit honeys on a podium in Ibiza already blasted a stratosphere away from mildewed bad flats, emphysemic parlors. The fog of week-old washing drying slowly on the rad. Ach, we'll hang it out in the morning. Fire another joint of pot hash and turn the tape over. We are being here. Beings disconnected. Shut-ins. Psychic warriors. Long walks to and from clubs, mostly dark, always raining, or mizzling anyway. Load big brick machines into cabs and venues set up and playing live and right now from the lounge lobby at Sativa, down the stairs from the caustic twitching thrash bit being sits, being works. Dole sludge, shirking class zeros, scoff pizza rolls with salad cream. That head chef gaffer never reckoned you'd graft at the pot wash. A slick fur of rot food dish slop residue right to the elbow. Absolutely boffin. Rumors of other places, people, scenes, tapes sent and emissaries return, invites to get trains, overnight bus south to London, being brought water to the wells in South London and monthly emissions snaked out into the world, into bad flats everywhere where couch tatties sprawl and the being burrowed deep into memories. Tea is toast and sandwich spread, and endless crisps as the bin bags pile high in the backyard. The being blinks. It it's a twilight morning.

Thank you.

Dolphins can be found in all warm oceans on Earth. They are mammals with a striking appearance and can reach a length of 4 meters. They are extremely intelligent with a playful disposition and often have the human being for a friend.

that she wrote, Speech to the Young, Speech to the Progress Toward. Say to them, say to the downkeepers, the sun slappers, the self soilers, the hominy ushers, even if you are not ready for the day, it cannot always be night.

Stuff. What you gonna do now?

0: Okay, this has been the Rhythm Room. We're signing out. All right, you guys have a great week. And we'll see you on the flip side.
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2: This is Wade Rasky with the Chief Organizer's Report. Is war real or not? Famously, in George Orwell's 1984, we were indelibly introduced to the concept of governmental autocratic doublespeak. Simply speaking, it was the art of fabricating language as a more palatable shell for people to swallow despite it containing terrible truths. No one contends that the book was not a powerful work of fiction, but it was also a political warning at the time about where governments were going. Our problem today is what to do when doublespeak is not wrapped in the covers of a book, but part of our daily life. What do we do when it's not fiction, but very real? Take Trump's war with Iran as the best example. He says the war is over. If that were true, what are we doing in the Strait of Hormuz? For one day, we were supposedly escorting ships through the strait while sinking Iranian gunboats. The big talk evaporated quickly as Iran sent missiles flying across the Middle East in response. Even if we were supposedly negotiating, how is that not war? Secretary of Defense Hegseth almost outdoes Trump in doublespeak. Testifying before Congress, he claims no authorization is needed by that body after 60 days as required by law. Now get this. He says that's because the war clock stopped when Trump declared a ceasefire, even as hostilities and threats continued. The fact that these guys are just making it up as they go doesn't change the fact that their whole mission is about doublespeak, saying one thing and doing another. Hegseth seems simply unhinged. Past reason, he claims the U.S. is winning this war, despite terrible and abundant facts that Iran has pretty much taken every punch delivered by the U.S. and Israel and is still standing. Not just standing, but controlling much of the narrative and holding the world by the throat by continuing to successfully block 1,500 tankers with 20,000 on board from delivering oil through the strait. For Hegseth, this is the holy war of his dreams. His sanctimonious attempt to wrap violence and death in prayers earned revulsion by almost 70% of the American public, according to a Washington Post poll, which is, I guess, is better than the 87% condemnation of Trump presenting himself as Jesus Christ. But it's all still gaslighting. Hegseth claims the war only cost $25 billion in his first month, while exhausting almost half of our heavy arsenal. He thinks that's not much because Congress has made his piggy bank so huge. But that amount, if deployed in service to the American people at home, would have been huge. It would have been equal to the level of subsidies this year under the Affordable Care Act. Without the money, literally millions have been priced out of health insurance in the U.S., and that's just one example. That's real life, not make-believe. If there's no war and everything is hunky-dory, please explain why the price of gas at the pump has risen 50% since Trump's war began and is now averaging over $4.48 per gallon. Next, I guess, they're going to tell us to stop noticing because at least we have gas, as opposed to huge millions in countries around the world who can't access what they need. The cause of this crisis is because there is a war, the same war that Trump claims is over and doesn't exist. The same war where bombs are still flying and ships are not moving. Who can we believe? It's not Trump and Hegseth on Iran, and that's for sure. This is Wade Rathke. For questions or comments, www.chieforganizer.org. You take it from here to there.

Hello and welcome to the Rhythm Room. I'm your host tonight, DJ Mike. Tonight we're going to be hearing Rhythm Tomb, Part 4. It's called A Season in Hell. That line is picked up from this first track we're going to play. It's by Kill Shelter and Antipoli. It's the untitled hidden track off their last record. Here we go.

And that is out on Manic Depression, out of France. Also where this next band comes from, they're called Raskolnikov. Name of the track is No Safety Word. Sending this one out to Jamie Martinez.

Next up, we have the Molchat Doma remix of Fear by Ashcode. We should give a shout out to my good friend Christian in New Jersey. Thanks for being here.

That was the Hante remix of L's Discipline, a band from Davis, California. This next track is really beautiful. I want to send this out to Alexa. This is Afet Robot with Siliski from Istanbul, Turkey.

was through the camera's eye that I watched you upon the stage. Shutter clicking to the beat of my heart, becoming intimate with every detail. Your unaffected confidence, your brilliant eyes, your sequined gown shimmering in the spotlight. Now, in my dark room, you appear amidst the chemicals. And although we are distant, in this moment, you are here with me, closer than anyone else in this world.

Okay, hopefully for those of you who can, you've switched to candlelight only. This next track, I want to send out to Aardvark Jack. You might recognize this one by Abu Nine from Malmo, Sweden.

Yeah, that was a cover song. That was a cover of Bauhaus track called Hollow Hills off the Mask album. Here's Factus Factory, Tucson.

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She walks, she talks, she crawls on her belly like a reptile. One thin dime, one tenth of a dollar. Step right up.

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folks, and see Little Egypt do a famous dance of the pyramids. 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

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We're downtown, not uptown, but we're the voice of the people for all of New Orleans.

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We're downtown, not uptown, but we're the voice of the people for all of New Orleans.

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0: 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How long in heaven you been?
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1: Sweet chariot.
0: For the end of the trouble. I seen,
1: father.
0: Old rocking chair, get in.
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I bet you wouldn't like it if I did the same.

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And the title will be Monday Date. Take it. 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

wrote this song in 1955 for a great blues singer named Wynonie Harris. Met him, he said, "Danny, I'm in town here in the big city. I'm gonna do some record. I need some tunes. You got one? Got a couple? I'll do them for you." I said, "I'll see what I can do." So I wrote this song. It's a blues song. It's the type of song that was prevalent, very popular, the black sections, the populations of America. They put the message over. Recorded by such great artists as Mamie Smith, Bessie Smith, Clara Smith, Ma Rainey, Blue Lou Barker, Sarah Martin, Chippy Hill, dozens of great blues singers. They portray these songs wonderful to the audience who gets the message. The name of the song is "You've Got to Get Yourself a Job, Girl."

you haven't changed a bit. 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How did that romance come through?

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I understand. 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Button my asking with snow. Of course you couldn't know.

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others earth happened to be a woman that lives next door to my godmother's in the Garden District. Her name was Mamie Desdo. 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

0: The guy coming up the street looked like he's from my hometown. 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

thank you so much. Thanks for being here. 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And I'm happy you're here too. All right, let's rock and roll.

This is gonna hurt. This is gonna hurt like hell. 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I know that you're scared of telling me something I don't wanna hear. Baby, believe that I'm not leaving. You couldn't give me one good reason.

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And I worked the rig on out in Odessa to give her whatever she needs. But that girl, she runs

sheriff he found me out wandering all around El Paso the very next day. You see, I'd lost my mind on that broken white line before I even reached Balmoray. Well, now she's in Fort Worth,

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1: Ibu Robin Lim is a Filipino Micronesian American certified professional midwife whose passion is human rights in childbirth. 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She works with a similar midwife group in the Philippines, and she has practiced and shared techniques of loving and peace-filled birthkeeping during some of the worst disasters in the world. In September 2021, she addressed a maternal gift economy rising salon via Zoom from Indonesia. Here we share excerpts from her slide talk at maternalgifteconomymovement.org.
2: I'd like to dedicate my time here tonight to Farida Salman. She was a community midwife for Bumi Sehat in Papua. She died in 2020 from the COVID. I just wanted to honor her as a Papuan midwife. Yayasan Bumi Sehat has now 6 maternal health and community health clinics in the Philippines and in Indonesia. What we're doing and what's happening with birth keepers all over the world, I feel like there's a revolution going on, and I like to think of it as a revolution with a small r and a big e. Every woman who's ever given birth, or any woman who's ever held space for a woman giving birth, does remember pain turning to power. This is my Filipina Lola, my grandmother from my mother's side. She was a community midwife. Her mother before her was a midwife in the Philippines. My grandmother wasn't able to train in school because of the wars. She became a midwife through the apprenticeship program, just following your mother and your grandmother around and being there for mothers, for families, and for children. They say she put an anting-anting, which is like a secret irritation. And when someone puts an anting-anting into you, they say they put it under your skin, often near your heart, and that makes you irritated for the rest of your life. And the irritation that she put in me is so that I would live my life for humanity, and that I would not rest until I felt like all women and their children had the best possible birth experience and reproductive health experience that they could have. This is the quilt piece from Ina Mae Gaskin's Safe Motherhood quilt. Travels all over the world. My sister Christine, she died from a complication of her third pregnancy. She was in the United States of America. She was under the care of a doctor. She had insurance, and he simply did not care enough. She was in the state of Alabama as a woman of color. In the state of Alabama, being pregnant, it's one of the most dangerous places in the world that you can be. And her passing really galvanized my conviction that the only way that I could begin to defend the human rights of women and children was to really delve fully into midwifery. A lot of people don't like this slide because they don't agree with me, but I feel like the medieval torture table was just the precursor to the obstetrical table that is used today. I've seen this table when they retire it from hospitals in the U.S., they export them to Nepal. I've seen it in Indonesia. I've seen it in the Philippines. I've seen it in Haiti. In the United States now, and I've seen in Italy, the midwives will say, well, it's not exactly like that anymore. Now we have like pink vinyl upholstery. It looks nicer, but it is the same thing. It's a torture table, and it has to do with, you know, what we eat was colonized, how we trade was colonized, how we educate our children was colonized, and healthcare, especially as it comes down to reproductive healthcare, was colonized, and it is a broken system. It's not culturally appropriate for anyone anywhere. We need to hold each other in respect and love that we can use to eradicate this colonized system of childbirth. And when we get that love and we use it and we give respect to human beings and their reproductive health experience, that's when communities are really born. I love this picture. We like to call these high touch protocols. There is an ultrasound machine in the foreground, but we're not using it. We'd rather as midwives, put our ear on the mother's belly and with her permission, listen and connect with her baby. This is Ibu Eli. She was told by two OBGYNs that she absolutely could not give birth normally to a child, that she would have to come in for a cesarean birth. A belly birth or a cesarean birth is it's a miracle. It's also a birth. And I want everyone out there who has had a belly birth to hug yourself and say thank you for doing whatever it took to get my baby earthside. But so often mothers are given belly births when they don't need them. They're pushed into it. And this Ibu Eli was aware enough to say, no, I think I'll go somewhere where the women will take care of me, where the midwives will support me, and let's just see what happens. And she had a glorious birth for her daughter. In Bali, we have 16 midwives on our team, including me. They're in love with their work. They're in love with the mothers that they serve. And whether they're in housekeeping or administration or reception or acupuncture or a doctor or midwife, the staff take care of each other's babies. When a mother has a baby on our team, she gets 6 months of full paid leave. And then they bring their babies to work because there's so many people to help. And oftentimes their mother-in-law or their mother or their husband or their friend will come with them and also be there to help. In Bali, we practice something called Tri Hitakarana. It's a traditional philosophy for well-being. Harmony with spirit, harmony with humans, and harmony with nature. I feel like that's why we've been able to build the community we've built. Good science, respect for nature, a relationship with spirit. And I feel like the way women relate to each other, that is the foundation for our relationship with spirit. We make a circle of support. So right now during the pandemic, we have about 80% unemployment in Bali because Bali is reliant on tourism. And so one of the things that Bumi Sehat has begun to do is provide food. This was the day some farmers came and gave us vegetables, and we wrapped them all in banana leaves and we distributed them. Going to far-flung communities, we make health checks, we can do prenatal care, we can make sure those women have vitamins, we can check to see if the villages have potable drinking water. Last weekend, we gave food away to 200 families, rice, sweet potatoes, cooking oil, eggs, so that they would have protein. And that happens just about every week now. If there's any money in the coffers, we try to make sure that people are eating. We never assume that because a mother makes it to prenatal care or comes in for her birth, that when she goes home, she has food to cook. Most of our families in the villages are multi-generational. My family, we have four generations living in our home with my mother, who's 89, all the way down to my youngest grandchild is a year old now. And I've noticed that when there's not enough food in the kitchen, the elders will just not eat. These elders in our community, they're getting a healthy lunch brought to them 6 days a week. Always a nurse or a midwife goes along and does health checks. We also distribute the sambiloto herb, the andrographis paniculata, so that if they do get the COVID, they have some protection. Okay, next slide. The midwife holding the mother and her huge 4-kilo baby. This mother really needed to squat and give birth by the side of the bed. And look at her face. I feel like if a mother doesn't have that look on her face, that smile, like, I did it. Then, as Ina Mae Gaskin would say, someone's not treating her right. That's the look I treasure.
1: 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She and her family are from Indonesia and the Philippines, countries made up of islands.
2: That's midwife Lily Subu. She works at Bumi Sehat in Sentani, Papua. At least once a week, she and another midwife will row out, visit those isolated villages on tiny islands on the lake that otherwise have absolutely no medical support at all. That is a stormy day on that lake. It was really choppy and really raining. And these midwives look forward to going out on the lake and making sure to support the families out there. These are the women leaders that inspire me. And I wanted to share this woman-to-woman model of care and how it lifts us all up. So this is Angel Hiromi Bumi Sehat Papua. a woman in Japan really wanted to have children, and she couldn't. She had uterine cancer. But what she could have was a legacy of children and of mothers. And she asked her husband on her deathbed to please do something for women and children with her money. And he paid for the entire construction with her legacy of our Angel Hiromi Bumi Sehat Clinic. We are right at the end stages of building an addition because the mothers do not want to give birth in the hospital there. The medical schools in Indonesia will send their surgeons to Papua to practice surgery. They can practice surgery on dark-skinned people, and who cares, right? The land that we're on was given to us by a church community because they just wanted their women to have respectful care. Okay, next slide. In the beginning of the pandemic, for the first 6 or 8 months, you could not buy PPE, and it was required that you wear PPE. So in order to legally keep the midwifery practice open, our midwives in Papua went out and bought raincoats and plastic rain pants. And it's so hot in Papua, it makes Bali seem like it's cold. And there they were wearing these plastic rain suits so that they could be open and operational and serve these women and children. And they just did it. Their devotion just was so humbling. So you can just see that mom, she's holding her baby and breastfeeding. You can't really see the baby very well, but she's pretty happy with what happened to her in childbirth. Okay, next slide. When a baby's cord is cut immediately, up to a third or more of their blood supply will be left in the umbilical cord and trapped in the placenta and not go into the baby. Immediate clamping and cutting of babies' umbilical cords was never based on research. It was based on an efficiency model when men started to take over childbirth. It really didn't take hold until the 1960s, although Erasmus Darwin, the grandfather of Charles Darwin, did warn against the practice. He started to see it happening. All babies have a human right to their full blood supply. And what's happening all over the world, I know it's happening in Italy, I know it's happening in the United States, and in many places, the baby's cord is clamped and cut, and that blood inside the cord, which is not cord blood, it is baby blood. It belongs to the baby. The blood in your foot is not foot blood, it's your blood. And that blood is saved, it's used for research, it's used for blood doping, it's sold out the back door of the hospital. That doesn't happen at Bumi Sehat. We wait a minimum of 3 hours, and many mothers don't cut their baby's cords at all. They let them release naturally without any violence. And that's a human right. And to be skin to skin, to protect that first embrace of life, that's a human right. And all of these human rights we really fiercely protect. And we feel like they are the foundation for building peace on earth. When a baby is able to get his or her full blood supply, they're going to have their optimal intelligence and optimal lifespan. And they're going to be able to have the brightness. It's hard to say this in English. It's hard. They need to the chahaya, the brightness, so that they can go ahead and latch on and breastfeed and thrive. This is all so important. When a woman who has just given birth sees the cord clamps and the scissors, she immediately goes into trauma. Just seeing the scissors near her baby, that can cause her oxytocin levels to plummet and put her in danger of hemorrhage. And hemorrhage after childbirth is one of the leading causes of death in the world, even today. About 830 mothers are dying every single day all over the world from complications of childbirth. Okay, next slide. These are generations of midwives, traditional midwives in Aceh, where we had the tsunami, working together with licensed midwives who were educated in a school system. Hours after the birth, they're burning the cord off, which cauterizes the cord, which is a wonderful technique when you don't have any access to be able to properly sterilize your equipment. Many indigenous cultures use this technique before medical science took over with scissors and such. Disasters. Bumi Sehat has been an early responder after the terrorist bombs in Bali, Indonesia, in Aceh, Indonesia, after the 9.3 earthquake and the tsunami in 2004. Padang, Indonesia, in 2006 had a major earthquake. Yogyakarta, also giant earthquake in 2006. Haiti in 2010, we were there. We were in Leyte in the Philippines after the super typhoon in 2013. You can see the size of that storm that took out 9 islands in the Philippines. I don't know if you realize that the warming of the ocean is causing bigger storms more frequent. And when these storms make landfall, they, for example, the Typhoon Haiyan, it left 9 islands with utterly homeless people. In Nepal, after the big earthquake in 2015, we were there, and Lombok and Sulawesi had earthquakes in 2018. Horrible earthquakes. We're still in Lombok. We have a childbirth facility and community health clinic. And then in 2017 to 2019, our volcano here in Bali erupted. And now the global pandemic. Childbirth can be incredible no matter what the setting. I've delivered babies in a Coca-Cola truck. I've delivered babies in tents. And actually, the midwife doesn't deliver the babies. We receive the babies. The mom delivers the baby. I love this picture of Lorena. She's an incredible Filipino midwife. In that tent, we had literally 777 babies. And she's just holding the baby there and giving the mother a pregnant pause. You see the cord is still connected. And she's just letting that mother take her heartbeat. And then that mother will reach for her baby and take her baby to her own heart. And this is the kind of thing that I feel like as women, we need to be ready to be helpful in our own communities, because I feel like this is not going to get any better until it gets a lot worse, but we can make it better day by day, incident by incident. Okay, next slide. That's our volcano erupting in Bali on a full moon night. This is Ibu Eli, who had twins in the aftermath of the tsunami. Two of her four

0: 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I'm Wings series producer Frida Worden. 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

This is Wade Rathke with the Chief Organizer's Report. Anti-weaponization fund can cut both ways. Reportedly, Trump and his administration made a deal with themselves on his $10 billion lawsuit against the IRS for not preventing the release of his tax returns. You didn't need to be an ethics expert to wonder how such a lawsuit, much less a settlement, could easily be reached when the parties were hardly at arm's length or adversarial. Far from it. At one point, it even seemed like the judge had the same question. Nonetheless, the terms of such a possible settlement are becoming public now, so we'll see how long they last. Initially, one of the things on the table had been an agreement by the IRS not to audit Trump or his family's returns for some number of years. They may not have survived that one, but even more controversially, the proposed settlement includes $1.8 billion for a so-called anti-weaponization fund that could be tapped by Trump allies who feel that the Biden-era Justice Department went after them unjustly. So many questions now exist without answers. For one, how can a suit against the Internal Revenue System be settled with a fund that targets abuse not by the IRS, but by the Justice Department? Even if you can get past that threshold of confusion that seems to underline the fact that the head of the government is simply willy-nilly suing the government and settling as if there is just one bank account and one employer, it's still hard to believe that they're willing to create this fund. I say that not because it's clearly a giant slush fund, as many critics allege, because that's not new. We don't hear much about the multi-million-dollar deals Trump made with some big law firms on his vengeance tour as his second term began and whether they really delivered pro bono work and for whom, aside from Trump causes and buddies. So we've been here before. What's amazing to me is the precedent this sets, not just for a slush fund, but for coming administrations, especially if another party takes the White House at the end of Trump's reign of terror. Is no one in government and the White House, and especially the Justice Department, not considering that the case for weaponization is much clearer now than it was under Biden? Furthermore, this is different than when judges and juries held January 6 insurrectionists guilty or con artists like Stephen Bannon and others. The courts have dismissed cases against many of Trump's targets, not just against individuals, but also institutions like universities and, yes, even law firms that didn't fold like cheap suits. That list is endless, and that anti-weaponization fund could double or triple the size of this $1.8 billion pile, partly because the damages incurred are so much larger. Universities alone lost billions in grant cancellations for spurious reasons. Companies targeted for equal opportunity programs who were blacklisted or tainted because of an interest in diversity lost hundreds of millions, if not billions. Individuals who were barred security clearances or fired because they had done work assignments for previous administrations could have claims. Certainly individuals like Jack Smith and FBI's Comey could saddle up and ride hard to try and collect. What goes around comes around. What's good for the goose is good for the gander. If Trump gets away with this fund, future governments with rubber stamp congresses and courts won't forget this president. And in fact, they shouldn't. Payback is hell, but it's part of politics. And frankly, would be warranted, given the harm that this Justice Department has done. This is Wade Rathke. For questions or comments, www.chieforganizer.org. You take it from here to there.

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5: The MFZ Show with Rob Charles for this week. Got some great stuff lined up as we always do. We totally search the entire globe for the best independent music that we can get our hands on. And we get our gritty little hands on them and put them on the show for you, our listening audience. We are live right now and we are proud to do what we do. And we've got some great stuff. And I'm going to have a world premiere of a Michael Wayne Dill song coming up here this hour. And we also got some brand new music by a friend of mine, Mr. Eric Wood, with the band Quincy Todd. That's coming up here shortly also. Sit back and enjoy it, because we're about to get it started right here with the Rams. This is called Big Time.

comes to a time in our life where we all hit a fork in the road. Maybe the devil on one shoulder and an angel on the other, both offering you direction. Now we all know playing it safe ain't fun.

0: right now, brand new Darren Morris, God Made Me a Cowboy.
1: Some men.

0: Love that guy's voice, Darren Morris, God Made Me a Cowboy. Before that, Chameleon, and you heard Ascension Heights. We are full-blown into this MFZ with Rob Charles for this
1: Nelson
0: week.
1: Willie named his things just like a person. Who would have figured? He named his guitar Trigger. His house was on fire and I couldn't help but be a prior. The cops were all around and Willie, he had the finest weed in town. Now he handed me his Trigger. He placed his finest weed in the belly within her. And for saving his ass, he gave me a few kilos of

Focused was the name of that one. Nuva Coke. Before that, Larissa Ubergang, Willie's Trigger. Here is Isabel Gray, Better Than That.

in Nashville, Tennessee. From Baldwin, Missouri, Isabel Gray and Better Than That. This is the Wong Quadruplets. This is called Hummingbird for you right here.

That is a very powerful driving song for you right there. Got lots of great upbeat tempo. Mr. Michael Wayne Dill, his brand new one called Honky Tonked. Hey, at this time, just to let you know, I am not endorsed by any of the promotion companies that sent in the music or anything like that. But I do want to give a shout out to the promotions companies and record companies that do send us music. Want to thank

0: minutes ago. So I want to thank all of them for sending their music out so we can share it with the world. My radio brother, Mr. Brad Mercer from Palm Springs, California, has got a new one. This is called Dacia Renee.
1: Two, three, four.
0: I think y'all going to like it.

your best one anyway.

That is Lux Real. That is She Said. Great song out of Phoenix, Arizona. Mr. Jonathan Lynn comes up next, and this is a great one called If I Can Dream on MFZ.

great band called the Gulfstream Riders, Our Own Devices. Good music for you. Before that, Jonathan Lynn, If I Can Dream, brings us up to a brand new song that just got sent in to me yesterday, I think it was. Buddy of mine, I've known him for several years. We worked in the oil field together. He was on American Idol. I think he made it to the top 50. He's got himself a band down in San Antonio area, down in Texas. They play Austin quite a bit. Band is called Quincy Todd. My buddy's name, I told you I would say it, I'm going to say it. Broke Ass Hollywood. This is Eric Wood and his band Quincy Todd. It is called Honey. I think you guys are going to like this one.

great music for you right there. Quincy Todd. Great job, Eric. You guys rock. That is a song called Honey. Well, let's go to Australia with Cassidy Ray Wilson. No, wait.

Man, we are rocking it tonight. Great music for you right there. Cassidy Ray Wilson, that was called Next Chapter, just came out last week. I tell you what we're going to do next week. You join us next week, we will play another one by Quincy Todd. He sent me two of them in, and the other one, Rain, equally as great. You guys are going to love it, and I ain't even joking. All right, so you are now listening to Katarina Josefska. She likes to call herself Kate Joe. This is called Tropical Caribbean Sea. This is going to get us to the top of the hour. For you stations that are staying with us, appreciate you guys hanging with us. And for the stations who are bailing out at this point, no worries. We will be back again next week, and we will do it all over again. Same time, same place. For the rest of you, hang tight. We've got great more music. I mean, I'm talking about another jam-packed hour of the best indie music anywhere on the planet.

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1: this
0: one.
1: This is WAMFLP New Orleans, from the CBD to Chalmette, from the river to the lake. We're downtown, not uptown, but we're the voice of the people for all of New Orleans.

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That's my man, Groove Holmes, Richard Groove Holmes, from back in the day. How about that? That song was called Groove Holmes, Groove's Groove. How about that? Big Griff here, Mike's side. It's B.B. King on

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Thank you for joining us. Let's continue. It's Johnny Guitar Watson with that So Much More that I was telling you about. This is what I'm talking about.

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McGeezy, Kermit Ruffins, and Erin Mayfield, The Good Life from the CD of Beautiful World. That's what that's it. Beautiful World. That's what we're in. And we're trying our best to mess it up. What can you say? All right. Where am I? Let's see. I'm finna do something. And I forgot what it was. I've been forgetting a lot here lately. But that's all right. It's all right. We're getting it together. I don't have Alzheimer's. I have sometimes. Sometimes I do, and sometimes I don't know what the hell is going on. So, forgive me if I mess up or something. 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And we got some stuff here. Here's the Manish Boys.

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What can I say? Born under a bad sign. Okay, you got that? All right. 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

And Randy Weston had a son. His name was Azzedine Weston. His given name was Niles. This is by Randy Weston. This is entitled Little Niles.

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center. Yeah. 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

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I want that guitar to fall in on now. 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Oh yeah. Now tighten it up, Augie.

this song. A little Junior Parker. A cousin of mine is gone on, but we'd like to kind of carry on in his name.

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Jones!

0: This is WAMFLP New Orleans, from the CBD to Chalmette, from the river to the lake. We're downtown, not uptown, but we're the voice of the people for all of New Orleans.
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